0: Welcome back. You're listening to Hollywood's Hidden Treasures. I'm Danielle Dadigan. Tonight's show is all about celebrating the 60th anniversary of one of Hollywood's most popular science fiction franchises, Star Trek. Please welcome our next guest and great friend of the Hollywood Museum, film and television star Rico E. Anderson. Now, Rico has appeared in more than 100 TV shows and films and commercials, and he's widely recognized for his television roles as Herbie on Apple TV Plus series Truth Be Told, starring Octavia Spencer, SWAT, The Orville, and even the daytime dramas The Bold and the Beautiful and Days of Our Lives. You know, Rico has built his career on pop culture, sci-fi, and horror roles, including appearances on Star Trek Renegades and playing Federation Council member Captain Kelly Bogle of the 2009 film Star Trek. Rico also enjoys being a professional voice artist across commercials, video games, and animated projects. Hi, Rico. How are you?
1: Wonderful, Danielle. Great to hear from you. Thank you so much for having me on.
0: Oh, absolutely. We're going to have such fun today talking about Star Trek. I mean, you have appeared in several different elements of Star Trek throughout the year, so I think this is going to be kind of cool. I have like this super fan question for you, if I could.
1: Sure.
0: Can I ask it? Let's see if you can answer it. Are you ready?
1: All right. Hit me. I'm ready.
0: Okay. What actor appeared as a Federation Council member in the 2009 Star Trek reboot, later appeared on Star Trek Renegades, and once made a living performing children's science shows as the Bubble Man? Who's that?
1: Starts with an R.
0: Okay, who could that
1: four
0: be?
1: Four letters. I'm going to say it was me.
0: Oh, my gosh.
1: It
0: okay.
1: was me.
0: Well, Rico, you got to tell us in a few words, what was the Bubble Man?
1: Bubble Man was a touring production, basically doing parties for kids. It was called Fun and Discovery with Bubbles. And it was actually the science of bubble making, different how bubbles are made, and even different shapes of bubbles. We were actually able to make a square bubble, which when you think of it right off the dome, it's

0: Well, I had my make-ahead grilled chicken thigh barbecue chicken salad again for lunch yesterday, and it is so great. 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
1: Factor, Hollywood's makeup king, you know, they gave all the movie stars their looks. So I have to ask you, you know, when you wore the latex mask, which, by the way, wasn't your Boris head mask on display at the museum? That was, I mean, that was really something else. Yeah.
2: I believe it was. Yeah,
1: I do
2: very,
1: too.
2: Very, very monstrous.
1: Yeah, it was very scary. Now, because you had a mask, was that like a quick makeup fix, you know, for you?
2: It took about 4 hours.
1: You're kidding. I had no idea.
2: Hours.
1: Oh, my
2: goodness. Oh, yeah. Well, see, for that particular mask, it was like four pieces. It was like the headpiece as well as the mouthpiece, which the way I like to describe it is, if you remember like the Planet of the Apes prosthetic that they had to wear, it was kind of along the lines of that type of design. And then you had the wig, and of course, you know, they had to blend in everything to make it look like I was actually more of that. But what was great as far as me playing that character was because my facial expressions are so animated, if you will, I was able to kind of like act very well through it. So it really does look like I was doing that for an even more fun outing in terms of being able to portray someone outside of the comfort zone of not having.
1: And so, you know, on the flip side, when you were the Federation Council member, the captain, that was more makeup.
2: I was a human, actually.
1: So it was more makeup for you.
2: Yeah. Just your standard, make me look pretty. it took no time at all. I mean, you know, your standard time that you did.
1: Isn't that amazing to think that a complete makeup job took much less than putting on all of these different prosthetics? You know, we learn something every day. Yeah. Wow.
2: Well, you know, there's a lot of applying of the prosthetic. You know, it all has to dry, and the makeup has to be blended into the prosthetic. It's an amazing art to make it look like you were actually born that way and you actually lived that way all your life, because it really shows how committed these artists are who do this.
1: So what was it like for you? I mean, when you turned around and saw your face in the mirror for the first time, completely done up, you know, as Boras, you must have just like taken a step back and screamed.
2: I was pretty shocked. I mean, it was more than what I thought. Like, they showed me a design of what it was going to look like, what I was going to look like when I was sitting down. But to actually see myself, to be honest, one of the first questions was, oh, am I going to eat? Couldn't have any sloppy joes or anything crazy during the day, you know, as we're going. But it was an amazing thing to see. I was actually, I thought I looked quite handsome for a blue-skinned reptilian alien with long dreadlocks. So, yeah.
1: Well, I love it. Now, let me ask you, you know, I mean, today it's in honor of Star Trek and its 60th anniversary. When we think about Star Trek's legacy, and it continues to live on even throughout the past 60 years and continues, I think Star Trek is more popular today than it was when we first watched it on TV in the 60s. What say you?
2: You know, Donnell, the fact that Star Trek has survived 60 years, the franchise, it does so much to a testament of what Star Trek was all about. It was all about showing a world or a universe, if you will, where everybody working together and everybody's ideas mattered. You had these people on the bridge

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1: KABC Dependable Traffic, now.
2: Culver City crash on the 405 southbound past the 10. They're clearing it out of middle lanes. Delays away from Santa Monica Boulevard, also in Santa Ana. A wreck on the 5 northbound at 17th Street. They're clearing these cars out of the carpool in two left lanes. Delays out of Tustin from Tustin Ranch Road. We've got a brush fire in Orange County burning along Ortega Highway, and the Ortega Highway is off limits. Eastbound from Antonio Parkway, westbound on the Elsinore side from Grand Avenue and Eagle Rock. Brush fire along the 2 northbound before Colorado, 2 right lanes and the Colorado off-ramp off limits.
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0: Welcome back. You're listening to Hollywood's Hidden Treasures. I'm Danielle Dadigan, and tonight's show is all about celebrating the 60th anniversary of one of Hollywood's most popular science fiction franchises, Star Trek. And with us is the award-winning actor Phil Morris. You know, he gained widespread fame as Jackie Chiles, Kramer's fast-talking, exasperated attorney on the TV sitcom Seinfeld. Now, we enjoyed watching Phil in his recurring roles as John Jones, the Martian Manhunter on Smallville, and Silas Stone on DC's Doom Patrol, and I can keep on going, but you know, one of my favorites is early in his career. For several seasons, he starred as the law school student who became an attorney on the daytime drama The Young and the Restless. Now, Phil has a prolific background. It's just kind of incredible when I think about it. He's a voice actor, and he's guest starred on three different Star Trek TV shows. He made his feature film debut in Star Trek III, The Search for Spock, as Cadet Foster. Hi, Phil. Welcome to Hollywood's Hidden Treasures.
1: Hey, Danielle. Thanks for having me again. I love talking to you always.
0: Oh, you're

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6: Here is the news.
7: KABC. Uber laying off 10% of its global workforce. The layoffs will impact around 3,300 employees of the San Francisco-based company. The National Park Service might give away part of Yosemite National Park.
8: According to the nonprofit political news outlet Notice, the deal, coming under pressure from the Trump administration, would trade a parcel of the park to a company operated by real estate developer and investment firm Kingsbarn Realty Company in exchange for an unspecified piece of land someplace else in California. Notice says the firm owns a piece of land next to Yosemite, and they want the easement to build an access road. I'm Rich Cassone.
7: Google, Anthropic, OpenAI, and over 100 other companies all signing off on a letter that calls for more robust defense against AI cyber attacks. The letter urged cooperation between the public and private sector. It also warns that AI cyber attacks are likely to escalate. That's the latest. I'm Bob Montague.
0: KABC Dependable Traffic. 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
9: In North Hollywood on the 170, northbound before Magnolia. Some shopping carts in the two middle lanes to watch out for. Hollywood had trouble on the 101 northbound between Highland Avenue and the 134. Road construction has up to three lanes at a time tied up, and that's going to be going on until 6 a.m. South Los Angeles, the 105 eastbound, the off-ramp to Vermont, closed with construction work going on until 6 in the morning.
0: Meanwhile, in California...
6: I hope teachers can get all the abortion vacations they want. On those national holidays, is Planned Parenthood even open?
10: Grok says, California has some of the most expansive abortion access in the United States. You can pretty much get one anywhere but the airport.
6: Unless they want to convert one of those lactation lounges.
0: Shining a spotlight on the insane asylum that is modern day California. John and Randy, noon to 3 on KABC.
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6: 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And then as soon as you open the lid, all that heat goes away. 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It stays so hot that you can cook while paying attention the entire time. You never put the lid down. 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It does such a great job. 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
3: In parts of Hardin County, 18 to 20 inches of rain fell over 2 days, up to 21 inches in parts of the greater Beaumont area. Over 70,000 customers statewide lost power, about 30,000 of those in the Beaumont area. Some schools and offices were closed. Rain expected to wrap up in eastern Texas this morning as the system moves further inland and continues to weaken. I'm Clayton Neville.
4: 16 till. An inaccurate prescription for your drugs? You can blame AI when America in the Morning continues after these messages.

0: It's 14 till America in the Morning continues. There were some scary moments for one of President Trump's cabinet members. A U.S. Coast Guard plane carrying Homeland Security Secretary Mark Wayne Mullen was forced to make an emergency landing after reporting that one of its two engines had failed. The plane, a Gulfstream jet, was immediately diverted to Reagan National Airport in Washington, where it landed safely. All 14 passengers, including the Homeland Security Secretary, were not hurt. The plane is frequently used to transport the secretary and high-ranking members of the Coast Guard and was taken out of service to be inspected and repaired. A massive search for a missing 5-year-old girl on the South Carolina coast ended with the discovery of her body in a lake. And now her parents, who went to Tennessee, are under arrest. Details from correspondent Rich Johnson.
1: It started with a 911 call on Sunday to Georgetown County, South Carolina.
2: My little 5-year-old girl was very autistic, just escaped.
1: John Hayes made the call about 5-year-old Sailor Hayes, who was prone to wandering away from her caregivers.
3: Get more information from you, though, okay?
2: I need to look for her. I can't give anyone.
4: You need to guard the water.
2: Yeah, I need to go look at the water. I've got to look around, ma'am. I don't mean to be disrespectful.

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0: Good morning. It's 5:30.
1: It's 5:30. What would you normally be doing on a normal day at 5:30 right now?
0: Right now, I'd be getting ready.
1: Okay. What point would you be on?
0: I'd be watching this show, actually getting ready.
1: It's the best part of her day.
0: The only answer, frankly. Yeah.
1: This is Jen. I'm Brooke. Bob is on vacation. And you know, he deserves it. Don't tell him
0: here.
1: I said that, though. I got to
0: keep
1: strong around him, you know.
2: Mm-hmm. We're all here. Girl power. Good morning, Brooke. Good morning, Jen. And to all our viewers as well as our listeners, we've got a cool start to the morning. It's 5:32. We've got 66 degrees in the downtown LA area. We are dry. We are pulling a little bit more of that sea breeze. And our daytime highs going to be really nice. Finally, an extended break from the excessive heat. We've got mid-70s in store for the coast. We've got 81 for downtown LA. So beautiful weather and temperatures just a hint warmer for interior valleys. Woodland Hills all the way to San Bernardino could see highs right around 87 degrees. And around communities, it will be a little breezy for your afternoon. We've got wind speeds possibly topping about 30 miles an hour, but that's about it. High deserts at 85 degrees for the Antelope Valley. Low deserts keeping it below triple digits. And it'll be warm for our desert standards, and it'll be dry there. But we've got major changes coming our direction. It's all due to what was Tropical Storm Marie has now formed into a hurricane with wind speeds at 85 miles an hour. But it stays well offshore. We may pick up some scattered showers. Again, more details on all that coming up. Meantime, traffic conditions. Your drive outside, we have the SIG alert, unfortunately, in place for the next 2 hours. This applies to the off-ramp due to a fatality crash on the southbound side of the 5 at Lincoln Avenue. It will be a slow drive through that Anaheim stretch, so just keep that in mind if that's part of your route to give yourself, more time to leave the house safely. Northbound 110 from 405 coming inbound, 14 minutes and 27 minutes. Your ride from the Diamond Bar area along the West 60, again, from the 57. A beautiful drive right now along the 22 through Garden Grove. Eastbound stretch, quieter. Westbound side coming inbound, getting a little more heavy. Send back over to you, too.
0: All right, Samantha, thank you. Happening today, investigators are set to update the public on the discovery of two bodies in or near the Dominguez Channel on back-to-back days.
1: It's really upsetting. One of those victims was a young girl. Mario Ramirez is live at the Carson Sheriff Station with this story. Mario.
3: Brooke, Jen, those two bodies found within about 24 hours of each other in the same channel here in Carson. Now, we can tell you that we did learn one of them, a young girl, just 6 to 13 years old, according to the medical examiner. And this morning, still major questions about who she was, how both of these people died, and if there's any connection at all between the two cases as the investigation continues. Now, take a look. These are the two scenes, both along the Dominguez Channel here in Carson, and both now under investigation by Sheriff's Homicide Detective. This started Tuesday afternoon near the Victoria Golf Course. Investigators say a golf course patron saw a girl's body floating downstream and called 911. Deputies responded just after noon. They pulled the body from the water. The sheriff's department says it was severely decomposed. The medical examiner has since determined she was between 6 and 13 years old with brown eyes and dark brown or black hair. Her identity still hasn't been released. And then came the second discovery Wednesday morning. Just before 8:30, deputies were called to the 2100 block of East Sepulveda Boulevard, also along the Dominguez Channel. This time, they found an unresponsive man alongside the channel. He was pronounced dead at the scene, and investigators working along the bank. They put a tent up to shield the area from view. And once again, sheriff's homicide detectives were called in. And for people who live in this community, having two death investigations unfold so close together, certainly raising concerns.
4: Situation like that, somebody's on something, school right there, golf course right here. Push it out there and let people know so they can be careful, especially when ladies walking around by themselves.
3: Now, all people have really been able to do is speculate. There's still a lot of information that investigators have not made public. Authorities haven't said whether the two deaths are connected. They haven't announced a cause of death in either case or said whether foul play is suspected. And again, the name of that young girl has not been released. But we could get some of those new details here in just a matter of hours. The Sheriff's Department and the City of Carson calling for a news conference at 10 o'clock this morning. And of course, we'll bring it to you as soon as we get it here on Good Day LA. For now, live in Carson, I'm Mario Ramirez. Back to you, Brooke and Jen.
1: All right, Mario, thank you. Business owners in Inglewood are upset over a planned SoFi Stadium shuttle. The city plans to bulldoze a bunch of small businesses in a shopping center to make way for a shuttle to the stadium.
5: Plenty of signs this shopping mall at Florence and Market is dying, and the final death knell came with a 90-day notice to vacate. Amelia Hernandez isn't willing to move her family's jewelry store again. She claims the city's offer to move is too low.
6: Mine says in lieu of moving assistance, $53,000.
7: And how much do you think it would cost you to move?
6: How much did it cost me the last time? I did it on my own, and it cost me over $100,000.
5: Sam Chung has no idea where he could relocate his beauty supply store and salon and still get the traffic he enjoys here.
7: You say you've been here 18 years.
8: 18 years.
7: How does that make you feel? Are you sleeping at night?
8: No, I can.
5: He claims the city promised help, but how much?
8: Nobody said exactly. And if I maybe clothing, okay, out of going business, how much they're going to cover to me? I don't know yet.
5: Marilyn Wallace of Red's Flavor Table says someone showed her locations in and outside of Inglewood, but unless it's turnkey for a restaurant, she doesn't have the time or money for a build out.
9: The amount of money, I have no idea, you know, what I would settle for. Make me an offer I can't refuse.
5: Inglewood's mayor is not sympathetic. The plan for a modern transit hub has been in the works for 6 years.
10: It'll be modern, it'll be beautiful, there'll be retail spaces there, there'll be a 1,000-car garage there to park cars that park there and can take the electric transportation around the city.
11: Okay, that was Fox 11's Christina Gonzalez reporting. The mayor says the businesses need to be gone by October 1st, but some owners are hoping to last a little longer before they are forced to leave. Here's the thing, the city wants the stadium shuttle completed by the 2028 Olympics. It's a tough story.
0: It is.
11: Yeah.
0: I know. All right, let's go over to Samata. Mm-hmm. We'll check on this forecast.
2: Oh, good morning, Jen. Brooke, yes, the forecast looks great. Beautiful today as well as into tomorrow, where temperatures are settling below our summer standards. We're looking forward to mainly 70s and 80s with a lot of sunshine, and we are dry. But just like that, come in Labor Day weekend, unfortunately, we are watching now Hurricane Marie. The impacts should deliver us some dangerous and high surf conditions for our coast. Scattered showers is possible, slight chance of thunderstorms, humidity on the increase, and winds. We're anticipating Sunday to be the greater possibility of more widespread rain. And then we have about 20% chance as we push into your Labor Day. So we've got also a mixed bag of sunshine. Think tropics. 81 degrees today, and it is dry. Temperatures typically should be right around 85 degrees, but we are settling below that average. And outside of the downtown LA area, if you're heading out to the beach communities today, we've got 75 for Santa Monica through the South Bay into Orange County. Huntington Beach looking good at 75 degrees as well. Inland spots, 77 for Santa Ana into Anaheim. Downtown LA, about 81 degrees. Our interior valleys, not too far from what inland spots are going to be experiencing, keeping it about 87 for Woodland Hills. We're out of the 90s, and even Palm Springs, courtesy of that stronger sea breeze, we're going to be looking forward to 99 degrees, and that's pretty low for, yes, the Coachella Valley. And then here comes the changes. We're eyeing and tracking Hurricane Marie, but as we track it, it's going to go into warmer waters, hence the intensification to a Category 2 storm. We've got wind speeds approaching 105 degrees, but look how far away from land it is, and that's what we want to emphasize. The core of the system stays well offshore, but the wraparound flow, that circulation, is what's going to send, again, some of that wave energy and scattered rain opportunities for Southern California coming in this weekend. With the possibility of rain, it's been quite a while. We picked up some measurable precipitation. If we see it, it's probably around a quarter inch or less than that, but the roadways could be damp, and you've got to be careful. And speaking of the roadways, Good Daily Traffic, sponsored by law offices of Jacob and Rodney. Call jacob.com. We do have this ongoing SIG alert. This applies to the off-ramp in the Anaheim area, southbound side of 5 at Lincoln Avenue. And due to a fatality crash investigation, it continues for the next 2 hours, blocking at least two lanes there. Look at real-time traffic. Just under 20 minutes, your drive from downtown through mid-city to get to the west side. 15 minutes now, northbound 110 as you pull away from 405 from the Gardena area, coming inbound to downtown. And under a half an hour along the west 60 from the 57 coming inbound to downtown L.A. Here's a look at our Caltrans camera. 91 at Pierce Street, both directions. Oh, moving along at a nice pace. Here's a look at some other traffic hotspots.
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7: Welcome back. I'm so glad I get to say this. And if you're listening to us on 790 KABC, thank you for listening to us this morning.
8: I know this would be their first time listening to you in their car.
7: My
8: right,
7: smooth,
8: since we started this.
7: Silky voice.
8: Yeah, that is. Yeah, give them a
7: right?
8: little. What
7: a little
8: would you,
7: smooth jazz.
8: Yeah, is it, yeah, if it's
7: yeah. Well, AM radio, right?
8: Or we can give them a little news.
7: Could do that. Mm-hmm. Happening today, opening statements are expected in the trial of Nicole Linton, mm-hmm. a former traveling nurse who's accused of running a red light and speeding into a Windsor Hills intersection. The 2022 crash killed 6 people, including a pregnant mother, her infant son, and her unborn baby. She's charged with 6 counts of murder, and she's pleaded not guilty.
8: An LA County jury has rejected an insanity plea, finding Kevin Salazar legally sane when he ambushed and killed Sheriff's Deputy Ryan Klinkenbrumer. Jurors deliberated for just a day and a half before delivering the verdict, clearing the way for the 32-year-old to be sentenced to life in prison without parole. Klinkenbrumer was a fourth-generation deputy. He was shot and killed in his patrol car at a Palmdale intersection in 2023, just days after getting engaged.
9: The Klinkenbrumer family collectively has served this county in law enforcement for 121 years.
10: Standards of applicable in this case, Mr. Salazar was not legally insane at the time he committed this murder. And we know what the jury ultimately concluded. They concluded the same.
8: Sentencing for Salazar is set for October 1st.
7: The Los Angeles Unified School District has implemented a moratorium on artificial intelligence. The district says there will be no generative AI on school devices for the current school year. The moratorium was announced yesterday at the school board's first meeting to examine issues around the use of AI in schools. This did not come to the school board for a vote. Senior district administrators put the moratorium in place, saying it falls under the screen time policy. New York City schools are temporarily banning the use of generative AI for kids in 2K, or TK rather, through 8th grade. The moratorium will be in place for 1 year. The schools will also recommend screen time limits for students in this age group.
11: Today, I am proud to announce New York City's first ever comprehensive AI policy for our public schools, City Hall's answer to those questions. It is the most comprehensive of its kind anywhere in the country. And it begins with a simple principle. Children need their teachers and human connection in order to learn and in order to grow. And they need to develop skills alongside their peers, build relationships with their teachers, and wrestle with tough problems on their own. I have yet to see a study showing that AI is beneficial for students in elementary and middle school, with the exception, of course, of research sponsored by the very corporations that stand to profit. So beginning this school year, we will implement a 1-year moratorium on generative AI for students in 2K through 8th grade.
7: For the high schoolers, the city will launch closely monitored AI pilot programs and provide AI literacy sessions. All right, AAA is out with its top Labor Day weekend destinations here in the U.S.
8: Yeah, they include Seattle, Orlando, Boston, Denver, and New York. And despite gas prices being higher this time,

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1: A better life with Dr. Sanjay Gupta.
2: Do you remember the nervous excitement of your first day of college? I just went to my 40th high school reunion. Can't believe it. I still remember those folks like it was yesterday. For today's incoming freshmen, that anxiety you and I probably felt now starts months earlier, online. Before freshmen ever set foot on campus, a lot of them now feel pressure to find their friends, even their roommates, through incoming class social media groups. Now, this sounds harmless enough, but a lot of these pages are in fact run by outside companies, not the schools. Some even charge a fee to post. Put another way, they're profiting off of kids' anxiety about being lonely. Here's the thing. You don't need your friends picked out before day one. I can almost guarantee you the best friends your kids are going to make are the ones they meet the old-fashioned way, face-to-face. I'm Dr. Sanjay Gupta, helping you live a better life.
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0: Yeah. So the Postal Service, by the way, God bless the men and women of the Postal Service who are actually working to protect and deliver the nation's mail. Don't let the Democrats get you down. Don't let the Democrats are attacking the men and women of the Postal Service. Nothing but a bunch of election riggers. No, they're just going to do their job. And the president said no handling ballots that are from fraudsters. I think that's a pretty clear dictate, and I'm glad he's doing that. Hey, on a couple of other elements for you this week. On birthright citizenship, this continues to be a lot of drama. I'll get into this in a moment, but we got a Biden judge who keeps trying to throw barriers up to the president of the United States from fixing this abomination. For so many years now, the left has been getting away with just handing out American citizenship like candy. And the way they do this is they incentivize just illegally immigrating to the United States or flying in here from communist China, having your child on American soil, and they're saying, presto changeo, you have an American citizen. It's not supposed to work that way. You ask anybody on the street, ask any American citizen, is that a sensible way to build a country? And if they have two eyes, two ears, and two brain cells to rub together, they'll tell you, no, that's idiocy. That's how you destroy a country. Well, President Trump is aware of that as well. He's been trying to fix it. And these Biden judges, in fact, the same Biden judge, keeps diving in front of his efforts to fix all of this. We'll get into that and why she may actually be running afoul of the United States Supreme Court right now, according to some legal experts. But I'll tell you, the Trump administration is ready for this fight. We just heard from Todd Blanche, the Attorney General of the United States. He said, we're all in. We're taking this the distance, baby. We kind of knew this was going to happen. And we welcome it because we want to take this back to the United States Supreme Court and settle this once and for all. I've got the details on that coming up. Also, we await J.D. Vance's press briefing today. Caroline Leavitt has concluded her run as White House press secretary. And now it's the first time we're going to have a full-blown press briefing in a while. The vice president of the United States, one of the best in the whole administration to do it. He'll step up to the microphone shortly. We will keep our eyes and ears on that, and we've got so much more to discuss coming up on The Vince Show.
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12: KABC.
11: The NBA is punishing the Los Angeles Clippers following a year-long investigation into salary cap circumvention involving star Kawhi Leonard. Sharon Reardon reports.
12: The league is stripping the Clippers of 5 first-round draft picks and fining team owner Steve Ballmer $30 million. Ballmer, team executive Lawrence Frank, and president Gillian Zucker are also being suspended. Leonard's being ordered to pay $700,000 in restitution for improper benefits the Clippers provided to his uncle and former business representative Dennis Robertson.
11: The Los Angeles Unified School District is considering banning artificial intelligence in classrooms. Daniel Martindale has details.
13: A new school board committee dedicated entirely to generative AI is meeting for the first time. It will discuss whether AI has any place in classrooms. Students age 13 and older can use district-approved AI tools at the teacher's discretion. First, they have to complete a lesson on responsible AI use. The LAUSD says it still needs to determine what age or grade level AI should be introduced to students. The district also wonders how it will know if AI is actually improving teaching and learning, and what families should know about how their kids are using it.
11: Rams owner Stan Kroenke is buying the Angels, ending 23 years of ownership by Artie Moreno. Fans like this man are relieved to see it happening.
14: Definitely need new management, a fresh outlook on things, and just have an opportunity to grow the team again.
11: The purchase is reportedly worth an MLB record $4 billion, which beats the $3.9 billion sale of the San Diego Padres earlier this year. And today is a day for a luxurious twist to an old standard sandwich. Bree Tennis with more.
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11: 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I'm John Fink.
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23: Lake Elsinore on the 74 East and West between Antonio Parkway and Grand. A Sigler is in place. All lanes are closed due to a 250-acre fire. Over in Llano, a Sigler is in place for a crash involving a big rig and several other vehicles. One lane is open for both westbound and eastbound traffic. In Burbank on the 5 North before Buena Vista, an accident on the right shoulder and traffic slowing down from Empire.
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0: Some Texas news for Jim specifically, and then for anybody else who wants to hear it. Ken Paxton getting some backup here from Elon Musk. Elon Musk is now pouring $800,000 over the course of the last month through his America PAC into races, including in Maine and Texas. That would be Susan Collins and Ken Paxton. These are important races, big time. Elon coming in. He's expected to spend millions of dollars. He authorized his super PAC to spend over $100 million to help Republicans this year. That's wonderful news. There was a funny moment yesterday. The president of the United States was talking about Ken Paxton. He did it at two different events. He was at the Rose Garden last night. And this is the kind of commentary that I am going to miss when he's not president of the United States. I love this commentary. Here's President Trump saying, you know, Ken Paxton may not be the best thing to look at or listen to, but damn, he's a great attorney general.
1: We're going to go to Texas and work for Ken Paxton, who's a great guy. I mean, so Ken Paxton, you might not like the way he dresses. And I say this, it's so insulting to him, but I might as well say it. You might not like the way he looks. You might not love his look. You might not love his television interviews. But he was the best attorney general in the country, perhaps. He was one of the best in the entire country. And that speaks a lot louder than the suit he's wearing that doesn't look so great. Or than anything, frankly. He was maybe the best attorney, and everybody admits it. He was a great attorney general in Texas.
0: I'm very disappointed in the crowd that was there. That was laugh out loud funny stuff. I was howling this morning, Jim. I was going through my notes this morning watching things that had transpired overnight. I had missed that until I saw the clip today. And I'm howling watching this because you're not supposed to say that. That's not the way it works in American politics. What you're supposed to do is like, Ken Paxton is the greatest. He's had a central casting. He's perfect. He should be the next U.S. senator. Trump's just like, I'm just going to tell you the truth exactly about what I think about the guy. Not the best on television. I don't love the way he dresses. But damn, he's going to be great for America. He'll be great for the American people when he gets to the United States Senate. And you should do everything you can to help get him across the finish line, Texas. I actually think that's better. I think the honest approach is better. That's like Santa Claus at Miracle on 34th Street telling kids to go to other stores besides Macy's. You know what I mean? It's like, go get the thing over there. He's so honest. Everyone's like, I actually like that guy. I like that guy. It's great. Super great. Maybe we'll get to see Ken Paxton next week, Jim, when we're hanging out in Dallas. Perhaps. That would be wise. A shout out. Hey, Ken. Mr. Attorney General, excuse me. Let me be respectful. Stop by. We'd love to chat with you when we're in Dallas next week. A lot of shows coming. I'll talk to you tomorrow on The Vince Show.
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15: KABC News at Noon. I'm Jeff Vaughn from On LACA. The Democratic Socialist of America has officially endorsed Nithya Raman in her November showdown with L.A. Mayor Karen Bass. More than 1,400 DSA members of the L.A. chapter voted. I don't know what's more surprising. Los Angeles could be on the verge of electing a DSA-backed mayor, or that there are more than 1,400 Democratic Socialists in Los Angeles. DSA LA is known for its aggressive ground game, phone banking, fundraising, and mobilizing volunteers. Raman was first elected to the city council as a DSA member back in 2020. But there is a political risk. DSLA supports defunding the police and abolishing prisons. A USC political scientist calls the endorsement a double-edged sword, particularly with voters who supported Spencer Pratt in the primary. What if you're one of the thousands of Spencer Pratt voters who doesn't want to vote for Bass or Raman? There is another option. According to a political observer, you can intentionally overvote. Instead of leaving the mayor's race blank, a voter can fill in both the Bass and Raman bubbles on the ballot. The result? Neither candidate gets your vote. According to the research of online journalist Daniel Goss, marking both is recorded as an overvote, while your properly marked votes in the other races can still be counted. And for voters who simply don't trust the election system, voting for both mayoral candidates instead of leaving them blank eliminates the opportunity for anyone to illegally alter your ballot. It creates an unmistakable rejection of both candidates. So, if you're a Pratt voter who can't bring yourself to vote for Bass or Raman, you don't have to sit out the mayor's race. You can vote for both. And in this case, two votes equals zero. More KABC News at 12:30. Get news and insights at onlaca.com. I'm Jeff Vaughn on The John Phillips Show.
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22: Lake Elsinore, we've got a full closure of Ortega Highway. Highway 74 completely shut down both directions between Antonio Parkway and Grand. All lanes closed there because of a brush fire, the Gibby Fire. Also, very slow still on the 101 freeway. Northbound side of the 101 delays start from about Mission Road, the 10 freeway, all the way up to Silver Lake. The southbound side of the 101, that's very slow from before Santa Monica Boulevard down to Glendale Boulevard.
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0: 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And it does the greatest job on steaks. I'm going to do some flat irons this week. It does a great job on chicken, including chicken breasts. I have a video on my social media at Randy Wang Radio on Instagram and Facebook. You can see me doing some sausages on there. I'm going to put up some videos of some chicken breasts later this week. Even does a great job on shrimp, on veggies. 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
1: And we're already at over 300. We're at 378 likes on today's show. I don't know what it is. The Thursday shows are always big shows. It's when the big stories are and everyone's hanging out. But we're here till 3 o'clock. And if you miss any part of the show, you can always rewind. You can't do that on the radio. JohnnyDon'tLike.com.
0: We've got 30 more minutes to go. 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
14: The attorney for former California Congressman Eric Swalwell is demanding a federal investigation. Daniel Martindale with more.
15: It comes after a report in The Atlantic which says the FBI had air marshals secretly monitor Swalwell aboard a United flight from Germany to try to see his electronic passcodes. Swalwell's attorney, Sarah Azari, is demanding a federal probe into the criminal investigation involving her client. She says Swalwell has been the subject of continuous federal scrutiny, investigations, and leaks for nearly a decade without charges ever being filed against him. Swalwell resigned from Congress earlier this year after multiple women accused him of sexual harassment and assault. He denies the allegations.
14: A bill to let California car insurers track drivers for possible lower rates has failed. The Consumer Driving Data Protection Act would have allowed insurers to use technology to track driving habits like speed and braking to set rates. Right now, rates are based on DMV records and a point system that tracks tickets and accidents. A federal judge is blocking the EPA from sending California state rules on vehicle emissions to Capitol Hill for possible repeal. Tammy Trujillo reports.
16: California standards on vehicle emissions are more strict than federal laws after the state was granted waivers during previous Democratic administrations. In June, the EPA said the waivers granted to California should have been sent to Congress first, which can repeal them by a simple majority vote. On Wednesday, a federal judge in Washington said Congress can repeal regulations, but not waivers.
14: And the UCLA Voting Rights Project and others are suing the Trump administration, alleging in court documents that the government's use of federal databases to erroneously target naturalized citizens eligible to register to vote interferes with free and fair elections. The suit follows an investigation by the White House that more than 278,000 non-citizens are registered to vote nationwide, including nearly 191,000 in California. Those are the headlines. I'm Sharon Reardon.
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23: We still have that zip alert in Lake Elsinore due to the fire. The 74 Ortega Highway still shut down both directions between Antonio Parkway over to Grand. We've got a zip alert in Glendale on the 2 northbound from York to Colorado due to a brush fire. Two right lanes are still going to be blocked there. And in Griffith Park on the 5 southbound before Colorado Street, got a crash blocking the left lane there.
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0: One of the things I love most about Southern California is discovering communities that are doing things the right way. And Montebello is one of those places. This is a city with incredible momentum. New businesses are opening, restaurants are thriving, development is happening, and Montebello has even been recognized as one of the most business-friendly cities in all of LA County, a reflection of the city's commitment to growth, investment, and opportunity. 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
1: Notice how these con men, they do this often. They'll, again, turn this information and write a whole story around it. And when you ask them about the story, they only go back to the initial piece of information. It's how they take advantage of a lot of suckers and a lot of people who are looking for people to blame. You're seeing it, I'm sorry, in this Lindsey Clancy case. A viewer of mine, I'm not going to say who, I still love you, but has my email, emailed me yesterday, hey, how about a bit of grace for Lindsey Clancy? I'm not mad at you. You're entitled to your opinion. This show is not a dictatorship. I don't have any grace, and I will not. I'm really sorry. I read your email. I totally, completely disagree. I respect your opinion on it, but I totally, completely disagree. If we as a society cannot collectively agree that murdering your three children, that a mental health issue, medications or other things are not a reason to murder your kids. If we can't agree on that, we're never going to have a stable functioning republic again. Because where does this end? Here, I want to show you what I mean, because I always bring receipts. Here's a different case. This is a case of a man sexually abusing kids. It's a horrible case. But I'll show you at the end of this clip, the guy gets something like 400 years in jail, okay? Well deserved. I have no sympathy for him either, obviously. Just like I have no sympathy for the Clancy lady. Still going on, but I don't know what they're deliberating about. The facts are not in dispute.

The same allegations were made. Health problems, medical conditions. This guy got 400 years. What's the difference? Are we going to start excusing this away next? What happens as you start to degrade your standards? Well, murder's okay if we this Medicaid, and then you downgrade. Well, maybe they took an aspirin is next. No, no, that's not it. We're not degrading our standards. Don't murder your kids. Don't sexually abuse kids. Is this hard? Is this hard? No, it's not. Thank you. You probably say no to something, but no, it's not.

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11: PG&E will delay $2 billion in planned investments in California next year to improve its finances. That reduces the utility's 2027 spending target to about $11.5 billion. The spending cut could slow down projects like connecting new homes to the power grid, building data centers, and starting clean energy programs. However, PG&E says it will keep all its wildfire safety measures in place. The move comes after California lawmakers did not vote on a wildfire liability bill. Hurricane Marie is largely expected to veer to the west, away from California. Daniel Martindale with the latest.
12: Forecasters warn some impacts are still possible this weekend, especially along the coast. Those include high surf, strong rip currents, and coastal flooding. There could also be some scattered showers, gusty winds, and thunderstorms elsewhere. The National Hurricane Center says Marie will weaken back to a tropical storm and maybe a tropical depression by the time it nears California. The Category 1 hurricane is currently well offshore of Mexico's Pacific coast.
11: A rare gray wolf has been spotted in Northern California's Lake County. It's one of the closest wolf sightings to the Bay Area in years. The California Department of Fish and Wildlife confirmed the sighting near the Mendocino National Forest, close to Lake Pillsbury. Officials say they're not sure if the 3 or 4-year-old wolf is alone or starting a pack. Few wolves have been seen west of I-5 since their return to California. California is making September 25th Dolly Parton Day. 9/25 was chosen for Parton's classic hit, 9/5. State Senator John Laird of Santa Cruz says it's about honoring Parton's legacy beyond music. More than 182,000 children in California are currently enrolled in Parton's Imagination Library, the literacy program she founded that provides free books to children. Those are the headlines. I'm Sharon Reardon.
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17: Commerce, a stall has been cleared out of lanes on the 5. Making your way along that northbound side past Lawson, off to the shoulder. Delays away from Norwalk Boulevard. Beyond the scene of this stall, the drive, it's still going to be pretty slow moving all the way towards the 2. Southbound delays out of Burbank from just about Olive. Delays continue back towards the 605 freeway. Pasadena remains pretty tough this afternoon. East 210, Lincoln, all the way to Azusa.
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3: The Trump administration is investigating what it calls potential waste, fraud, and abuse of federal homelessness funding in Los Angeles. The House subcommittee is also calling on LA Mayor Karen Bass to testify September 15th. About alleged problems with the Los Angeles Homeless Services Authority. The committee's asking Bass to provide documents and communications related to LASA and allegations that some nonprofits may have improperly benefited from federal funds. And hundreds of USC faculty members are pushing to unionize. More from Daniel Martindale.
4: They include adjunct and part-time professors and non-tenure track faculty. Their union, not yet recognized by USC, is supported by Mayor Karen Bass and her challenger, Councilmember Nithya Raman. An election was held in June, resulting in about 70% support for unionizing. USC is appealing to the National Labor Relations Board to throw the result out.
3: Those are the headlines. I'm Sharon Reardon.
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10: Slowing in Agora Hills, South 101, backing up from Liberty Canyon to the 170-134 split, and ahead in Hollywood from Sunset into downtown Los Angeles, tough in Santa Monica, East 10, pushing back from Lincoln all the way to the 5 in Boyle Heights, tough in Orange County, especially with the closure of Ortega Highway due to a fire. Both directions off limits, but progress is being made and residents may enter from the westbound side. That's the Lake Elsinore side. You do need to show proper identification.
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16: I know you guys laugh at Hollywood people in general. You might, you know, whatever. You go to, I enjoy movies too. You watch their acting, whatever. Who cares? These are not your heroes. You know who your heroes are? You know who mine is? My grandfather, Frank Bongino. Guy served patriotically and heroically in World War II, worked at the Quartermaster Supply Division, drove trucks to the front lines full of fuel while the Germans were shooting at them with no headlights on at night on muddy roads. If they crashed, they'd burn alive. And you know what? He never talked about it, ever. He didn't go pound his chest, oh, look at a hero I am. Matter of fact, he didn't want to talk about it at all. He'd have nightmares about it the rest of his life. And nobody talked about it. Pick the right heroes. What the hell does this guy plays a hero in the Thunderbolts movie? This guy doesn't know jack squat about real life, and Jack left town. Dude, that is such a good point. Did someone in the chat pick up on that? Was that just a Justin original? Justin brought up that in Thunderbolts, he plays like the Soviet Union version of Captain America, Red Guardian. The guy's a Soviet movie. Maybe that stuff infected his brain. That's a great point. Hey, David, just go donate your money. Pick a charity, donate it to the government. You think government's so great. Sell your house, donate it, do a land acknowledgement, give it to the whatever, the Iroquois, whatever Indian tribe lived there before you, and then just go live in your commune and shut up. No one cares about your stupid opinion. Super straight. That's a good point. Here's another one. This happened yesterday. Pick the right heroes. I can't stand this guy. He is probably the most annoying, condescending toolbox craftsman in Hollywood. Here's George Clooney. Put up his ChatGPT. What's George Clooney worth? This guy's worth a lot more than Red Guardian Soviet commune guy. Doesn't want to live in one. George Clooney, according to Celebrity Net Worth, who knows how accurate, but even if it's in the ballpark, is worth about 500 milli. 500 milli! I saw a guy once who said in an article that over $140 million in net worth, nothing else matters. 500 milli? Andy, 500 milli? 500 million. Now, George, of course, could give it all away. Isn't there a website? I put it out on my X account yesterday because Ro Khanna, that absolute tool, that liberal Soviet congressman from California, he's like, we need to tax the hell out of these wealthy people. Ro Khanna's worth like 300 million. So I sent a tweet back to him with instructions on how to give his money to the government. Send them to George Clooney, too. He can give his money away, George Clooney. But he doesn't want to. Here's George Clooney. Who put this video up? I want to give a hat to. Was it Vince Langman? I saw this on Vince Langman's X account. Here's a video on a side-by-side of George Clooney on his fancy boat overseas with his wife doing his thing while lecturing you guys about the dangers of wealth creators and wealthy people. Just give it away. Do your land acknowledgement. Just give it away, George. Join David Red Guardian. Go make a movie and give it all away. Check this out.
17: We're through a moment in time where people in charge, the people with the most money, are telling us to fear one another. Fear one another. But we know better than that, don't we? Because history does teach us a lesson. It teaches us something. The first people that authoritarians try to shut down are not politicians. They're journalists who ask questions. They're the artists who refuse simple answers. They're the filmmakers, writers, actors, and musicians.
16: Folks, please, I'm going to just go back to the beginning of the show about con men and grifters and doomers. Pick the right heroes in your life, and you will never go wrong. Here's a list of who your heroes aren't. It's not me. It's not my production crew. It's not some conservative content creator. It's your dad. It's your mom. It's that baseball coach as a kid that provided great life lessons and took a chance on you. It's not a content creator in the conservative space. I'm not your hero. Hollywood's not your hero. None of that. Pick the right heroes. The reason we are getting a lot of people, and I say we, I don't mean you, but collectively in the United States, where tens of millions of people fall for liberal propaganda, con men on X and all these people, is because they're very charismatic. Some of them look the part. George Clooney's unquestionably a gifted public speaker. But you have to ask the question, like, are you living up yourself to what you're saying? If you're claiming that you're on the right side of truth and you can't wait to get in court to defend your outrageous theories, then just factually asking the question, why are you doing everything you can to get the court case thrown out? That's not what you said. If George Clooney and Red Guardian dude want to live in communes and think wealthy people are so awful and destructive, then donate your freaking money, bro. Nobody's stopping you. There's a website. You can donate your money to the government. Oh, that's ridiculous. Why is it ridiculous? I give money to charity, so do many of you. No one has to force me to do it. Why do I do it? Because it's not ridiculous. And I think the things we give to and the people we give to will do good things with it. Why don't you give your money to the government you think is the solution to everything? Go start a commune and live in it yourself. Pick the right heroes. This is a guy I thought had more common sense, too. But can these Hollywood people... folks... Hold on. I got some on clouds on today. They're white. Where? What? Dress in slip. Insert foot in. Like, they're really comfortable. They are, and I have bad knees. Can they just keep their sneakers and boots and feet out of their mouth? Just shut up. Sometimes not saying, you know. A very famous content creator in the space with a TV and radio show who we all love gave me the best advice ever earlier in my career. The person said to me, that's not who you think. The person said to me, no one ever got in trouble for shutting the book. If you don't know, just shut up. So Ryan Reynolds, the Deadpool guy, who's actually a very talented guy, he's funny. Like, he is funny, okay? And he's a big capitalist. This guy's worth a fortune, too. I didn't even look him up. He's doing a promotion for this show about the 80s and the Soviets and the United States. And he says this ridiculosity, the 80s. Oh, my gosh, what an abomination. What a horrifying time to be alive. The 80s? Bro, did you even grow? Aren't you Canadian? He's Canadian, right? Is Ryan Reynolds Canadian? I don't even think he's... He may be a dual sit now, but isn't he Canadian? What the hell do you know about the 80s in the United States? You know why they say this? He is... Thank you. Thank you. They say this because who was in charge for the 80s? Yes, one of the greatest presidents in U.S. history, a Republican, Ronald Reagan. So all you ever hear about from liberal goofballs in Hollywood and liberal media, the 80s were so awful. You doubt me? Listen to, you want to talk about stupid takes? You could have just shut up. But you had to say this. Check this out.
18: It's interesting about when you get far enough away from a time period that's quite distinct. I think there's always a lovely feeling associated with it. It's almost like you pave over all the trauma with like puppy dogs and ice cream. And the 80s was a brutal, brutal time for people. And like, you know, people forget that it was like, that was a tremendous strife, sociopolitical tensions everywhere. Mm. You know, we're still like pretty fresh off like a Cuban Missile Crisis, which is only like, what, 15, 20 years before. So, you know, it's a tumultuous period. But you look back at it now and you're like, oh yeah, Top Gun, cocaine. Like, no, it was like really scary. So I think, you know, I think when you look back at 2026 and this era, I think they're going to like pick on the big ticket items that don't really, didn't really leave the footprint culturally that you would think it would. I don't know. I wonder what it's going to be. Is it going to be like the COVID era or something? I have no idea.
19: No, you're probably right. It'll be rose colored glasses.
18: Of course. This, we are living in the friggin' salad days right now. We just don't know it.
16: Folks. I'm going to tell you something. Of all the dopey Hollywood actor crap, I never expected that from this guy. Doesn't he have like mobile companies or something? You would think a free markets guy who engages in capitalism and commerce every single day would like learn not to say stupid stuff. The 80s were terrible. Chad, folks, if this is like, I know we've scrap the 5 Muttley limit. If there's not a Muttley in the chat for at least 10 or 15 Muttleys, then and being that we scrapped the limit, the Muttley's meaningless. This is one of the dumbest takes I've ever heard. Pick the right heroes. The 1980s sucked. Did you even live in the 1980s? I'm 2 years older than this guy. I was a young man in the 1980s, a very young kid. I was a teenager. I was born in 1974. I was 6 when the 80s started. The 80s were the miracle on ice. I don't even like the Mets. No, you saw my, here's my Twitter post. This dude doesn't know Jack about the 1980s in America, and Jack left down. Meaning he doesn't know. It was an incredible time to be alive. Think about this. He-Man, G.I. Joe, Ronald Reagan, crushing the Soviets, the miracle on ice in the beginning of the 80s, the Berlin Wall and communism falling at the end of the 80s. Explosive GDP growth under Ronald Reagan, 4%, 5%, and 6%. We haven't seen those numbers again, absent the post-COVID rebound, which is an anomaly because we shut the government down and everything else. You haven't seen numbers like that in forever. Justin, do you remember the 80s? No? Okay. But you do know about hair bands, right? You had hair bands in the 80s. Now, we laugh about it now. You stole my thunder. Damn it. Well, you didn't because nobody heard you. So I'll just pretend you didn't say that. You had hair bands, which we laugh now. They were a lot of fun at the time. Remember Motley Crue? Remember Poison? Remember, you can laugh all you want. People still show up to that guy's concerts. They still show up. Remember Indiana Jones? Raiders of the Lost Ark? Empire Strikes Back. Of course they got to throw that in. There's the Star Wars crew in there. You better throw one. Empire was great. It was one of the few where the sequel's better than you. You're correct. Better than the original. The 80s were awesome. There was no rage farming on social media. We still drank out of hoses. And now, like, the BPAX chemical is going to kill you. We're all going to die. Okay. No one talked about that. See, he's like, listen, I wasn't born till 2020, and I drank out of a hose, too. Okay. Don't drink out of a hose. I'm just telling you, nobody cared back then. Here's another one. Folks, these kids now, and listen, my kids do it too, so I'm throwing them under the bus too. Every kid walks around with like a 500-ounce Stanley water bottle now. I used to go out in the summer in New York City where it gets hot in the asphalt jungle, like really hot. You would go out with your baseball glove and this, you know what a sponge ball is? It's like a baseball thing, but it's like a hard sponge, so if you get hit, you don't die. That was basically, we would play sponge ball from 8 in the morning to like 10 o'clock at night. I don't even remember where I drank water. Now it's like, here's an electrolyte-infused hydrogen water container with the Stanley. You're going to need 800 ounces to survive. I guess we were all like freaking camels growing up with humps. I don't remember drinking anything ever. I'm sure I did because I'm still here. Maybe I was like beef jerky. That was the 80s. I'm not even a Mets fan. Producer Jim, this is for you. That's my, I know. This is my anti-cancer water now. I don't even, listen, I just told you. Throwing myself under the bus. Everything's like electrolyte and fuel. I love these guys. These are the best. They're like, the 80s were amazing. I don't even like the Mets. Producer Jim, this is for you. The 86 Mets happened in the 80s. It was like the era of, like, where everything was, everything was new and cool and fresh, and you went to school. You can't even say cool anymore. You sound like an old boomer, whatever. 80s. Shut up, Ryan Reynolds. You know what you're talking about. You're Canadian. I'm just telling you, like, you don't know what it was like to grow up in 1980s America. Folks, anyone in the chat thinks the 80s sucked? Anyone? Because I certainly don't. All right, I told you the show was always like edutainment, hat tip BDP, right? Educational entertainment. And yes, there's really not anything super data-based or informed in that other than me getting ticked off about this idiot saying the 80s sucked. The 80s were awesome, and I'm really tired of hearing stupid stuff like this from people who want to crap on the Reagan years. That was the Morning in America years. That's when Reagan won 49 states in re-election. No one's ever going to do that again. He would have won Minnesota, too. He gave it to Mondale just because he felt bad. Ask the Secret Service guys. Reagan didn't even want to travel to Minnesota because he felt bad for Mondale. Yeah, let's give him one state. Okay, I have to take a quick break. We'll be right back with more after this.

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